A historian explains how Percy Grainger came up with this piece, Walking Tune. He said, Percy Grainger based this delightful piece on a little tune he made on a three-day walk in the Scottish Highlands in 1900 as a hummed accompaniment to his tramping feet. We just listened to the Borealis Wind Quintet performing it here on 90.9. Support comes from 1001 Colors, which for three decades has painted Cincinnati's story, creating opportunity and bringing people together through art. Now they are stepping into a bold new chapter. Artworks is now 1001 Colors, a new name that reflects the unlimited creativity and uplifts the community of voices with the same commitment of creating bold art that builds bright futures. I'm Megan LaVilla on Classical 90.9, here with you for a little under one more hour. And our next piece actually was commissioned by a symphony we know very well, our own Cincinnati Symphony Orchestra and the Music Now Festival in honor of Louis Langres. It's Nico Muhly's Pleasure Ground, and it's based on the writings of Frederick Law Olmsted, or I suppose I should say inspired by the man. It is Louis Langres himself performing with our own Cincinnati Symphony.

Of his piece, Pleasure Ground, based on the writings and architecture of Frederick Law Olmsted, Nico Muhly says that the name Pleasure Ground is a musical joke, a ground being a reoccurring bass line that gives structure and melodic content at the same time. He said, I used several grounds in the piece, and the third movement is particularly devoted to one cycle of 13 chords. We just heard our very own Cincinnati Symphony Orchestra, who actually commissioned the piece, and the piece is in honor of Louis Langres, and he had the honor of conducting it just now as well. Explore Cincinnati's connection to the Negro Motorist Green Book this June on 90.9 WGUC, airing Fridays at 6:58 p.m. and Sundays at noon. Juneteenth Cincinnati Short Series sponsor, Eric and Jan Michelle Lemon Kearney. On WGUC, the String Quartet No. 3 in B-flat major, it's Franz Schubert's work, performed now by the Aurin Quartet.

0: Franz Schubert has always been known for how unique and remarkable his string quartets are, and he loved composing them, especially with surprising key relationships, complicated rhythms, little tone puzzles here and there. We just heard his string quartet number 3 in B-flat major, performed by the Aurin Quartet on WGUC.
1: 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I'm Natalie Wickham, and on this week's CSO broadcast, we'll hear him tackle Beethoven's Emperor Concerto with guest conductor Roderick Cox, plus Tchaikovsky's musical response to the cruelties of fate. 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
0: On its original manuscript, our last piece of the hour, an adagio, actually has a very long title. That would be the Adagio in G minor for strings and organ on two thematic ideas and a figured bass by Tommaso Albinoni. We'll hear it now, performed by William Boughton and the English String Orchestra.

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0: Though on the manuscript, or at least the fragments of the manuscript that were found, this adagio by Tommaso Albinoni has a very, very long name, almost a sentence or two. Nowadays, it's just known as Albinoni's Adagio. We just heard it performed by the English String Orchestra here on 90.9. I'm your host, Megan LaVilla. Thanks so much for listening, and have a wonderful night.
1: We hear before we can think. Throughout our lives, we are searching to find the ideal tone. That, to me, is what music is all about. It invites us to let go of what is familiar and lend an ear to what is new. These words preface East Meets West, the new album from Anna-Sophie Mutter. We'll hear music from the record this week, New at Noon, on WGUC. .9 WGUC Cincinnati. Music for your heart, mind, and spirit.

When I was growing up, my dad had this No Fear t-shirt that said, "The older I get, the better I was." I think we all hope our best work is still in front of us rather than behind. Sometimes what happens is your most popular work shows up really early in your career. You spend the rest of your days trying and failing to top it. You peaked early, like the popular kids in high school. It's a blessing and a curse. Navigating the Peaks, coming up this hour. Here's Finnish composer Erkki Malartin, assistant teacher and then teacher and finally director of the Helsinki Music Institute. Now that's employee dedication. It's the Helsinki Philharmonic returning the favor, performing Malartin's Jubilee March from the play Sleeping Beauty.

Leif Segerstam, conducting the Helsinki Philharmonic, performing the Jubilee March from Sleeping Beauty by Mellertin. Hi, I'm Jake Armbruding. So glad to be listening to music with you. It's what we do. If you recall Billy Joel's brilliant song, Scenes from an Italian Restaurant. Oh, isn't that a great song? There's these two characters, Brenda and Eddie, or, you know, if I were really going to do the Billy Joel, I'd say Brenda and Eddie. And I once heard an interview where he described them as being those kids who peaked early. You know, really popular in high school, and now it's graduation, and suddenly the popularity is just about to evaporate as they head out into the real world. And it's all downhill from here. Composer Jacques Ibert ran into a little bit of that conundrum early on in his career. This next piece got really popular. You know, it's a good problem to have, but he discovered years later he was still trying to surpass it. He was trying to interest his audiences in something else. He wrote to a friend, "I must have written 20 pieces since, but all they wanted was Ascales, Ports of Call."

0: Escales, Ports of Call by Jacques Ibert. That was Joanne Folletta, the great Joanne Folletta, conducting the Buffalo Philharmonic. I just love her work. Everything she touches turns to gold for me. A concerto for summer, coming up next.
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0: If you happen to be traveling down the coast of Valencia, Spain, and I wouldn't blame you, you will eventually encounter the beach resort town of Benicassim. And it was here that composer Joaquin Rodrigo spent the summer of 1943. Rough life. He had a nice enough time that he immortalized that summer in a concerto he called the Summer Concerto.

0: José Sarabriere, conducting the Royal Philharmonic featuring violinist Michael Gutmann, the Summer Concerto by Joaquin Rodrigo. We're off to the desert in 60 seconds.
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0: American composer Terry Riley is a pioneer of minimalism. The minimalistic school of composition features lots of repetition, some drones, minimal musical units, if that makes sense. And if it doesn't, just make it simpler. Here is Francesco E. Parezo from his Cantos Desiertos, Desert Songs.

From the Cantos Desiertos, Desert Songs by Terry Riley. 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

You were born to do this. Don't you love those rare occasions when you see the perfect marriage of performer and material? Jack Nicholson playing the Joker, Whitney Houston singing the national anthem, Usain Bolt running the 100-meter dash. And perhaps this trumpeter performing this piece. I don't know if performances are allowed to be instantly iconic, but if they are, this surely qualifies. We're spending the summertime with Miles this hour.

That's that groove. The Imani Winds. Starting Something by Jeff Scott. Hi, I'm Jake Armerding. It's an hour from Miles Davis, the man who would have turned 100 last Tuesday, and that's cause for some celebration. Here's Maria Corley performing the waltz from Miles, from Valerie Caper's Portraits in Jazz.

0: The beautifully patient playing of Maria Corley. That was the Waltz for Miles by the great Valerie Capers. Capers was the first blind graduate of the Juilliard School. She went blind from an illness at age 6, and she is still with us at 91. Valerie, if you happen to be listening, we salute you. Well, with some introductions, you don't say much because maybe there's just not a lot to say. With other ones, you don't say much because you hardly know where to start. There's just too much to say. I'll put it like this. If you're counting the most influential figures in the history of jazz and 20th century music on one hand, Miles Davis is one of those fingers. Might even be two. Here's Vernon Neal with Rhapsody in Black.
1: Welcome to Your Classical's Rhapsody in Black from APM, where we turn up the voices of Black artists in the world of classical music. I'm Vernon Neal. A rolling stone gathers no moss. If there's one thing trumpeter and composer Miles Davis shared with the greatest classical innovators, it was creative restlessness. He had a healthy disdain for labeling music. Like the Impressionists, Romantics, and Avant-Gardists of Europe, he rejected genres and the people who invented them. He redefined jazz in ways that were both subtle and caustic. He tended to confine his expressions to bebop. That's where he carved out a niche as a sideman, bandleader, and composer. His fame and acclaim would ultimately surpass the lions of the time, including Thelonious Monk, Charlie Parker, and even fellow trumpeter Dizzy Gillespie. He helped launch the careers of many soon-to-be legends, like John Coltrane and Bill Evans. But little note of any of that was taken until after his death.

Inevitably, Davis grew weary of the whole bebop scene. Tireless gigging in meager-sized clubs, ungrateful audiences, and clueless critics were among the daily grind that nearly drove him to leave music. During his club days, he was severely beaten by some New York police for no reason other than being alone in front of a club. This made him painfully aware of his status as a black man trying to make serious music.

Miles Davis studied extensively at Juilliard before his fame. He was searching for material that would rescue him from the club circuit. Around the same time, he met a gifted arranger named Gil Evans. They often hung out at Gil's apartment discussing and playing music. They both admired Joaquin Rodrigo, especially his beautiful Concierto de Aranjuez.

0: Davis's wife, Frances, also deserves some credit. She once dragged him to a performance by flamenco dancer Roberto Iglesias. That's when Miles Davis became obsessed with that Spanish sound. He bought every flamenco album he could get at Colony Records in New York City. Finally, it was decided to cut a record. Sketches of Spain was recorded between November 1959 and March 1960 at Columbia's famed 30th Street Studio with Gil Evans in tow. The record was released in July of 1960, and it was an instant hit with critics, especially the track Concierto de Aranjuez. Even more surprisingly, it enjoyed a practically universal buy-in from his fans, and Gil Evans gained entry into a pretty exclusive club as a respected arranger and orchestrator in a style of music not often heard in the concert hall. They had unknowingly created a new genre now dubbed third stream, or orchestral jazz. That mattered very little to the great innovator, Miles Davis, who was never happy just cooling his heels. This is Rhapsody in Black from APM. With thanks to producer Daniel Nass, technical director Michael Osborne, and assistance from Julie Amacher, Kevin O'Connor, Andrea Blaine, and Scott Blankenship. You can hear more on yourclassical.org. I'm Vernon Neal.
1: 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Here's Summertime, performed by Miles Davis.

0: It'll be here before you know it. Summertime, when the living is easy. Depending on the humidity, of course. An homage to Miles Davis from composer William Banfield. Coming up next.
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0: Here's William Banfield with a symphony that is pure emulation from start to finish. There's four movements. The first pays homage to Leonard Bernstein, the second to Duke Ellington, the third to Dizzy Gillespie, and the man of the hour, Miles Davis, and then the fourth to Sarah Vaughan. Here is Symphony No. 6 by Banfield.

0: That's Alan Balter leading the Akron Symphony Orchestra in the Symphony No. 6 by William Banfield. Composer Florence Price reinvents the violin concerto. 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
0: Here's Florence Price's second violin concerto. It was among her very last compositions. This piece falls squarely into the category of where on earth would she have gone next if she hadn't died just a few months later. It's kind of that thing where you're like, oh, if only. I get that feeling every time I watch a movie with Philip Seymour Hoffman. I still can't believe he's gone. I just imagine all the movies he would have made. This concerto's got all kinds of new ideas in it. It's taking all these chances with form. It's got weird scales going on. It's wonderful. Rachel Barton Pine performs the violin concerto number 2.

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Do you like your summer nights out on the lake, around a campfire in the woods? Or maybe you like the energy of the city. The asphalt's still warm from the heat of the day, the lights are bright, everyone's out to the restaurants, sitting outside, of course. And all the urban summer smells, perfume, cigarettes, ballpark sausages, even the exhaust from the buses has this sort of exotic quality. A little summer night music in the city, coming up.

The Toronto Star calls her all that a soloist should be. It's the beautiful tones of Canadian star violinist and conductor Angèle Dubois and her ensemble La Pietà, with their rendition of a piece by Italian composer Ludovico Einaudi called Night. Hi, I'm Jake Armerding. So glad to be listening to music with you. Frederick Delius wrote two pieces for small orchestra. One's called On Hearing the First Cuckoo in Spring. I think that magical moment has already happened. In fact, I'm pretty sure I played that for you a couple weeks back. Here's one that's slightly premature, but it won't be long now. It's called Summer Night on the River.

0: Vernon Hanley, leading the London Philharmonic Summer Night on the River by Frederick Delius. We're headed to NYC in 60 seconds.
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0: A View from the Bridge, that play by the great Arthur Miller, was staged as an opera in 2002 with music by William Bolcom. Here is music from that opera, a song called New York Lights, performed by the pianist Bruce Levingston.

New York Lights, a song from the opera A View from the Bridge, based on the play by Arthur Miller. And what do you see when you have a view from the bridge? You see the New York Lights. They're kind of hard to miss. Next in the line of great New York artists, here's the one and only Aaron Copland. He had a very specific stage direction for this next piece. He noted in his score, use oboe only if no English horn is available. Well, here is Nicholas Daniel, as instructed, playing the English horn for Copland's incidental music for a 1939 play, Quiet City.

0: The Britten Sinfonia, performing Quiet City by Aaron Copland. A play described as a realistic fantasy concerning the night thoughts of many different kinds of people in a great city. It ran for 3 performances. Coming up, A Summer Night with Joseph Marks.
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0: If anyone had grand aspirations of setting a summer night to music, it was Joseph Marks. In fact, he wrote this massive 3-movement nature trilogy. I guess that would have 3 movements, wouldn't it? This was the first of those movements, called Symphonic Night Music. Kicks off with some crickets, and then a violin shows up, playing the part of the nightingale, sets the whole scene for you.

0: got the false ending there. Stephen Sloan conducting the Bochum Symphony Orchestra, performing symphonic night music. Need a symphony for that. By Joseph Marx.
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2: Star Wars might have said it best. I've got a bad feeling about this. In 1880, Czech composer Antonín Dvořák was trying to advance his career in Vienna, the center of the musical universe. Things started off well, but there was something in the air that told his intuition something was amiss. The promised premiere of this symphony by the Vienna Philharmonic was delayed. Then it was delayed again. And Dvorak started having a bad feeling about this. I'll tell you all about it coming up this hour.

How can you not feel bouncy after a tune like that? The Polonaise by Mauro Giuliani. Czech composer Antonín Dvořák thought he was among friends in that music capital of Europe, Vienna, and then he started to feel some anti-Czech sentiment in the air. He delivered this next piece, his Symphony No. 6, to the conductor of the Vienna Philharmonic. The conductor started to make excuses and delays. The premiere wasn't happening. And Dvořák learned later that members of the orchestra had objected to performing his music. So he said, fine, and a pox on you. And he took the symphony back home to Prague, where they loved it.

0: Christoph von Dohnányi leading the Cleveland Orchestra in the Symphony No. 6 by Dvorak. 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
0: Here are Nadia Boulanger's three pieces for cello and piano. If they sound a little off-kilter, that's because they're in 5-8. Until they shift into 5-4, that is.

0: Three Pieces for Cello and Piano by Nadia Boulanger.
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1: In the best way that she knew how, she wrote a work for the flute so difficult that he could never play it. Yeah, that work is this. It's coming up later this hour. I'm Melanie Renata. So glad you're here. This is Music Through the Night.

Before the power of the flute swoops in, some strings here to begin our time together tonight. A Serenade for Strings by German romantic composer Max Bruch, performed for you by the Wuppertal Symphony and American conductor George Hansen at the podium.

0: The Wuppertal Symphony with a sweet serenade for strings by Max Bruch. I'm Melanie Renata. Glad to have you with me here for some music through the night. There's a piece for flute on the way, crafted with just a little bit of spite. Hold on.
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0: This is a pretty popular piece for flute players, both professional and amateur flutists alike. Which is actually kind of funny when you know that Cécile Chaminade wrote it so that it would be too difficult for a flute-playing former lover to perform. 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

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I'm Melanie Renata. 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

0: The Stockholm Sinfonietta, Godot's first symphony, rejected at first by its intended musical organization, but was scooped up by a friend and it became an overnight success. An example of how a bit of failure at first doesn't mean anything about the overall craftsmanship of a piece of art. I'm Melanie Renata. This is Music Through the Night.
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0: The Barbie movie. The Big Lebowski. Solaris. Perhaps an odd combination of movies to cluster together, but they all have something in common. Yeah, it's this piece of music.

0: 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Now they are stepping into a bold new chapter. Artworks is now 1001 Colors, a new name that reflects the unlimited creativity and uplifts the community of voices with the same commitment of creating bold art that builds bright futures.
1: To help sort of balance out the incredible power of that work by Strauss. Well, you'll get a healthy serving of a violin and piano duo in just a bit. First, a Spanish-flavored Italian piece, Boccherini's Guitar Quintet No. 5 in G major. Here's Pepe Ramiro with the guitar and the Academy Chamber Ensemble.

0: One of 9 guitar quintets Luigi Boccherini crafted after he found himself some health and happiness when he settled in Madrid. And you can hear that Spanish flair. That was his 5th guitar quintet in G major. Guitarist Pepe Ramiro performing with the Academy Chamber Ensemble. Now, there's a little dance between a piano and violin on the way. I'm Melanie Renata. This is Music Through the Night.
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3: I'm Deborah Lou Harder for The Met. Join me to hear 10 of today's most talented young opera singers perform in the grand finals concert of the Eric and Dominique Lafont competition. They competed for glory on the Met stage last March with the Met Orchestra led by Carlo Rizzi. The 2026 Lafont Grand Finals Concert on the Robert K. Johnson Foundation Metropolitan Opera International Radio Network.
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0: This work says a lot in a very short amount of time. Violinist Don Junlon and pianist Esther Park here with a piece by Florence Price. It's called The Deserted Garden.

A little bit of blues oozing from that work by Florence Price, The Deserted Garden. The musical pendulum is really gonna swing you here into a totally different vibe. You know, in Stanley Kubrick's film 2001, A Space Odyssey, there's that scene that really represents a monumental shift for humanity. A scene made more dramatic by the music chosen to play over it. Well, that music solidified Kubrick's film as an icon, and the film solidified that music as a cinematic classic. That work is Also Sprach Zarathustra. It's performed for you here by the Berlin Philharmonic. It's by Richard Strauss, of course. I'm Melanie Renata, and this is Music Through the Night.

0: the ending fading ever so slowly into stillness, a musical reflection on that classic search for life's meaning. Also Sprach Zarathustra by Richard Strauss, Gustavo Dudamel conducting the Berlin Philharmonic.
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0: Some music isn't meant just to be listened to. It's meant for your heart, too. It tugs at all your senses. It can make you feel awe, tingles down your spine. It can invite you to perhaps look up. This movement from Elena Rare's first string quartet is called Let's Sit Beneath the Stars, and it does exactly what that title promises. It begins here in something close to silence and wonder, and then it builds and shimmers and pulls back again, like watching light move across the night sky. The kind of music that can make you forget just for a moment whatever weight you might be carrying. It's coming up. I'm Melanie Renata. This is Music Through the Night.
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Oboist Maurice Borg performing with the English String Orchestra. 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I'm Melanie Renata, and you continue to soar through music through the night here with the final movement of the In the Spring Symphony by John Knowles Payne.

0: The glory of nature from a spring-inspired symphony, the second symphony in A major by John Knowles Payne, the Ulster Orchestra performing. You get to take a deep breath and settle into something a little more soothing in just a minute. I'm Melanie Renata, and this is Music Through the Night.
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0: Imagine for a moment you're on a cross-country summer road trip, driving through New Mexico during the witching hour, far from city lights, captivated and distracted by the stunning starry sky. So you pull off the highway, drive into the desert, throw a blanket on the top of your car, climb on up, and let yourself stargaze. Let this piece of music by Elena Rare take you there.

Let's Sit Beneath the Stars, a perfect title for that movement from the First String Quartet by Elena Rare, the Cyprus String Quartet performing. Hopefully you had a nice moment there, because things are about to get dramatic. The first piano concerto in C minor from Dmitri Shostakovich. I'm Melanie Renata. This is Music Through the Night.

0: Oh, the drama of a Shostakovich piano concerto, his first in C minor. Trumpeter Håkan Hardenberger and pianist Leif Ove Onsnes, uplifted there by the City of Birmingham Symphony, Pavel Jervy at the podium.
1: 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I'm Suzanne Bona. 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
0: It was in a moment of some deep professional dissatisfaction, I'd go as far as saying career despair, that Schubert composed this. He was still teaching at his father's school, working with amateur musicians, and brushing himself off after being rejected from a new and better job. The man felt stuck. Through his frustration and his creative drive for more, he crafted his fourth symphony, which he himself titled Tragic. It's not tragic in a woeful way. Oh, no. It's fiery, moody, clearly composed by a young creative who aspired for more. It's on the way. I'm Melanie Renata, and this is Music Through the Night. Sometimes you just have a hankering for that classic, classical sound, you know what I mean? If you're picking up what I'm putting down while you're in the right place, at the right time, from 18th century composer Giuseppe Demacchi, a sinfonia called Bells of Rome.

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0: an infusion of energy for your first Friday of June. Violinist Fabio Biondi, also wearing the hat as the conductor, leading Europa Galante for a sinfonia called Bells of Rome from Demaki. I'm Melanie Renata. You're listening to Music Through the Night. And if you don't already have your dancing shoes on, you're gonna wanna throw them on. A little waltz for you in just a tick.
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0: Lou Koster was a successful musician, basically from the start of her childhood till the end of her life in her mid-80s. In the middle, in the 1930s, she wrote this work and dedicated it to her sister. It's called Lore Lore.

The Estro Armonico Luxembourg Chamber Orchestra, helping you waltz into your Friday with Lore Lore by Lou Koster. You know, it's human to pursue freedom, to fight for some ounce of control over your own life. The pursuit for creative freedom from Schubert, it led him to craft this symphony, his fourth in C minor, known as Tragic. It's performed for you here by the Royal Concertgebouw. I'm Melanie Renata, and this is Music Through the Night.

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0: Life can get a little chaotic. The state of the world can stress you out. When you notice yourself doom-scrolling or feeling overwhelmed, that's a pretty good sign that you're on the verge of burnout and you need a breather. And that's where something like this comes in. A prelude by Chopin. By definition, a prelude sets the tone for what's to come. So really, no better prelude for the start of your day than this pretty one. It's on the way. I'm Melanie Renata. Please stay with me.

First, a little serenity and sadness swaddled together here in this traditional Scottish work. It's Loch Lomond. Here's Chanticleer.

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Oh, just an absolutely heartbreaking piece of music. Chanticleer with a traditional Scottish piece called Loch Lomond. I'm Melanie Renata. Thank you for being with me this morning. You know that phenomenon when you're asleep and the noises in the conscious world seep into your dreams? Maybe it's happening to you right now. Ooh. Well, anyways, one night, Chopin reportedly fell asleep at his piano. There was a heavy rain outside, and he dreamt that he had drowned and awoke with a pattering rhythm that he just had to sketch out. Now, he denied this origin story. However, his 15th prelude still acquired the nickname Raindrop, and it's shared with you here by pianist Ivan Moravitz.

Chopin's longest and perhaps most dramatic of his 24 preludes, his 15th in D flat major, known as a Raindrop. And when I tell you there really isn't a better opener for this next work than that prelude, I mean it. A storm rolls in here. It's summer from Vivaldi's Four Seasons, delicately played and powerfully performed by the Orchestra of St. Luke's and violinist Nadia Salerno-Sonnenberg.

0: Violinist Nadia Salerno-Sonnenberg and the Orchestra of St. Luke's with a vibrant slice of Vivaldi's Four Seasons. That was summer. And now that the musical storms have cleared, you head off to a mysterious mountain in just a moment. I'm Melanie Renata.
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0: Our planet really is such a sacred space, a place of refuge and inspiration. And if you step into it intentionally, if you're really present, you can feel it. At least you can feel it in this piece of nature-inspired music. Mysterious Mountain opens and closes with what sounds like a hymn, and in the middle is a bit of a spiritual journey. Here's the London Symphony.

0: 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Mysterious Mountain by Hovhannes. I'm Melanie Renata, and you want to get your coffee brewing, set your intentions for the day. The perfect musical companion for your morning caffeination is on the way.
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0: A friendly companion here for your morning coffee. Guitarist Bokyoung Byun with Jaleel Refikaya's Guitar Sonata No. 1 in D.

0: guitarist Bok Young-myun with the First Guitar Sonata by multi-award-winning Turkish-American guitarist and composer Jalil Refikaya.
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3: This is the Composer's Datebook for June 5th. I'm John Burge. On today's date in 1998 at King's Chapel in Boston, a new work by the American composer Daniel Pinkham received its first performance. Scored for baritone and organ, entitled Three Latin Motets, it was intended as a birthday offering to Pinkham's fellow composer and colleague Ned Roram, with a dedication that read, "For Ned Roram and a Half Century of Friendship." But the premiere occurred on the 75th anniversary of Pinkham's birth as a surprise at a concert in his honor. Organist James David Christie and baritone Sanford Sylvan had sneakily persuaded Pinkham to write the motets for Roram, who was born in 1923, the same year as Pinkham, but intended all along to premiere the music as a surprise in Pinkham's honor. Daniel Pinkham was noted for his church music and once quipped, "I just like to hear my pieces more than once, and when you write music for the church, you have a better chance at that. I tell people I'm available for weddings, funerals, and bar mitzvahs."

0: Pinkham died in 2006, and Christian Sylvan performed his three Latin motets once again in January of 2007 at Pinkham's memorial service. Composer's Daybook is produced by APM, American Public Media, in conjunction with the American Composers Forum, reminding you that all music was once new.
1: Another beautiful morning, 64 degrees now, 64. Sunny and mid-80s again today, mostly sunny. Later on in the day, spotty showers are possible for tomorrow. And a mid-80 high once again, low 80s with rain, a better chance of rain on Sunday. But for right now, it's about perfect out there with 64 degrees and nice-looking moon. And sunrise is going to be real pretty, too. It's starting already. It is 6:02. I'm Brian O'Donnell. Thanks for being here this morning.
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0: There's a waltz from a set of three of them, composed by Chopin in the mid-1840s, a waltz in C-sharp minor on WGUC. That was pianist Katia Buniatashvili. 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
1: 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We hear before we can think. Throughout our lives, we are searching to find the ideal tone. That, to me, is what music is all about. It invites us to let go of what is familiar and lend an ear to what is new. These words preface East Meets West, the new album from Anna-Sophie Mutter. We'll hear music from the record this week, new at noon, on WGUC.
0: We've got the word from the Sycamore Community Band about upcoming concerts, and that'll be on our Cincinnati Spotlight, shining at 10 o'clock this morning and 5 this afternoon. Domenico Cimarosa's Trumpet Concerto now on WGUC. Jörg Farber conducts the Württemberg Chamber Orchestra, along with trumpeter Maurice André.

0: A real blue-collar musician there. Maurice André worked in the coal mines of France as a boy from 14 to 18 years old before going off to the conservatory. And after only 6 months there, he won his first prize. Maurice André played the concerto by Domenico Cimarosa with the Württemberg Chamber Orchestra under the direction of Jörg Farber.
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0: It's 6:19 now, very mild morning, sunny day today, mid-80s, right now 64 degrees. This is Edvard Grieg's music. William Boughton is the conductor of the English String Orchestra on Classical WGUC playing Grieg's Holberg Suite.

0: That's the Holberg Suite by Edvard Grieg, composed in 1884, and performed on WGUC by the English String Orchestra under the direction of William Boughton. 1884, when that music was composed, was a big flood year in Cincinnati. The Ohio River reached 71 feet 10 inches, second highest on record. Heavy snows in December of 1883 and January of 84, followed by warm weather and heavy rain in early February of 84, caused the Ohio River to rise to a record high at the time of 71.1 feet at Cincinnati. Thousands of homes and businesses were underwater, and 10 people died as a result of that 1884 flood.
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2: Pianist Stephen Huff is a modern Renaissance man who performs, composes, writes novels, and even paints. I'm Natalie Wickham, and on this week's CSO broadcast, we'll hear him tackle Beethoven's Emperor Concerto with guest conductor Roderick Cox, plus Tchaikovsky's musical response to the cruelties of fate. 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
0: 639 and right now 63 degrees. Composed relatively recently, just in 2022, Swedish composer Andrea Tarodi's Four Seasons is performed on WGUC by the Danish Chamber Orchestra.

0: filled with bird calls. 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Composed in 2022 by Swedish composer Andrea Terody, her Four Seasons on WGUC. That was the Danish Chamber Orchestra.
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0: We have Sycamore Community Band in the Cincinnati Spotlight this morning at 10 and this afternoon at 5 o'clock. Prelude and Quadruple Fugue was composed in 1936 by Armenian composer Alan Hovhannis. This ensemble is called E Fiamengi, the Orchestra of Flanders. They're conducted by their founder, a Belgian violinist named Rudolf Verthun. 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

0: Prelude and Quadruple Fugue. It's music composed by Alan Hovhaannis and performed by Efe Amingi, the Orchestra of Flanders.
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0: Romance for Violin in G is late 19th century music by Samuel Coleridge Taylor on WGUC. Elena Uriosti was the violinist playing with Shinike Orchestra under the direction of conductor Kevin John Edese here on WGUC.
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0: It's 64 degrees, going to be a nice sunny day, much like yesterday and the day before. We've had a stretch of just gorgeous weather. 64 right now. In the 1901 CSO season, this virtuoso violinist and composer, Fritz Kreisler, came to Cincinnati and joined the Cincinnati Symphony Orchestra for a concert in Music Hall. Here's music by Kreisler, his Liebesfreude, or Love's Joy, with violinist Gabriela Imbra on Classical WGUC.

0: pianist Gabriela Imre on Classical WGUC. That's one from a set of three old Viennese dance tunes by Fritz Kreisler, Love's Joy, Liebesfreude. 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
1: We hear before we can think. Throughout our lives, we are searching to find the ideal tone. That, to me, is what music is all about. It invites us to let go of what is familiar and lend an ear to what is new. These words preface East Meets West, the new album from Anna-Sophie Mutter. We'll hear music from the record this week, new at noon on WGUC.
0: Norwegian violinist, conductor, composer Johan Svendsen composed a number of Norwegian rhapsodies for orchestra. This one is the first, the Trondheim Symphony, conducted by Ole Christian Rud. It's classical music from Cincinnati Public Radio on WGUC.

0: Conductor Ole Christian Rudd with the Trondheim Symphony Orchestra played the first of Johan Svendsen's Norwegian Rhapsodies. That was composed in 1876, and that's when, here in Cincinnati, William Price, for whom Price Hill is named, built the famous Price Hill House Pavilion, picnic grounds. 1876 it was, up top of Price Hill Incline, and was the scene of many elaborate events, people coming from all over the place, everywhere, to escape the city smells and smog, ride the incline, dine at the Hill House, enjoy the finest view of Cincinnati to be had, oh, and promenade the latest fashions along the boardwalk up at the top of Price Hill in 1876.
1: 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Info at ohioriverfdn.org.
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3: Hi there, I'm Thane Maynard. A spring hike in the woods sometimes leads to the most amazing sight, trillium flowers with their beautiful triple petals. Just as cool is the flower's reproductive strategy. You see, ants play a surprisingly important role in the life cycle of trillium. This relationship is an example of myrmecocary, or seed dispersal by ants, and it's essential to the trillium's successful germination and spread. Trillium seeds have a fatty, nutrient-rich appendage called an elaiosome. Ants are attracted to this structure, which they carry back to their nests as a food source. Once inside the nest, ants eat the elaiosome but discard the seed itself, often placing it in nutrient-rich waste piles or underground chambers. These locations provide ideal conditions for germination. The soil is loose, protected from predators, enriched with organic matter, and relatively stable in temperature and moisture. By transporting seeds away from the parent plant, ants also reduce competition for light and nutrients and help prevent overcrowding. Without ants, trillium seeds would often fall near the parent plant, where survival rates are much lower.
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0: Tempest dropped into the upper 50s now, 59 degrees, a lot of sunshine, mid-80s this afternoon once again. She's the youngest ever winner of the Pulitzer Prize for music, Carolyn Shaw, composed this piece that she calls Gustave Le Gray, especially for this pianist, Amy Yang. 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

0: It's called Gustave Le Gray, composed by Carolyn Shaw for that pianist, Amy Yang, whom the composer says is one of the truest artists she's ever met. This is a classical WGUC at 7:48 now. 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
1: Pianist Stephen Huff is a modern Renaissance man who performs, composes, writes novels, and even paints. I'm Natalie Wickham, and on this week's CSO broadcast, we'll hear him tackle Beethoven's Emperor Concerto with guest conductor Roderick Cox, plus Tchaikovsky's musical response to The Cruelties of Fate. 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
0: The Juilliard School never had a guitar department. That is, until this woman arrived. Sharon Isbin started the department at Juilliard in 1989. And Sharon is soloist here on WGUC, playing Vivaldi's Guitar Concerto in D, along with the Zurich Chamber Orchestra and conductor Howard Griffiths.

0: Antonio Vivaldi composed that concerto for guitar in D. It was done by the Zurich Chamber Orchestra on WGUC, conducted by Howard Griffiths, and featured guitar soloist Sharon Isbin. Here's a lovely note from a WGUC listener. I've been giving thanks for your presence in my life. 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Do you feel that way too? 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

0: The set of six string sonatas are among Gioachino Rossini's earliest works, as he composed them in 1804 while only 12 years old. A set of six. We heard string sonata number 3 in C by Rossini, performed by Cameron Byrne under the direction of Thomas Fury.
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0: We're at 8:15 now. 66 degrees on our way to the mid-80s today. Philip Glass composed the film score for the 2002 film called The Hours with Meryl Streep and Nicole Kidman. Just a whale of a cast. Here's a suite of that film music and an arrangement by the Irish violinist Gregory Harrison, who performs it with conductor Mark Shapiro and the Janacek Philharmonic. Classical music from Cincinnati Public Radio on WGUC.

0: That's a suite of film music written by Philip Glass for the movie The Hours. And the arrangement was by that Irish violinist named Gregory Harrison, who performed it with the Janáček Philharmonic and conductor Mark Shapiro. Philip Glass's first exposure to music was through the unsold records from his father's record store, including modern composers at the time, like Hindemith and Bartok and Schoenberg and Shostakovich. Philip Glass.
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0: 834, 66 degrees. Going to be a little more humid today, but still very, very nice. And high reaches into the low to mid 80s this afternoon. Mexican composer Carlos Chavez began writing Sinfonia India in 1935. This was during his first tour of the U.S. as a conductor. He finished it earlier the following year. It was premiered under Chavez's direction in a radio performance by the Columbia Broadcasting Orchestra. Here on Classical WGUC, the London Symphony Orchestra is led by conductor Eduardo Mata, playing the Chavez Sinfonia India No. 2.

0: Eduardo Mata conducted the London Symphony Orchestra on WGUC. They played Sinfonia India by Carlos Chavez. Chavez composed that music in 1936, a historic event in sports world that year, 1936, when the fabulously talented Jesse Owens won 4 gold medals at the Berlin Olympics.
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2: 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I'm Michael Barone. 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
0: It was in 1740, English composer Thomas Arne set to music a patriotic poem, Rule Britannia. And then 63 years later, a fellow named Ludwig van Beethoven wrote variations on the patriotic piece, Rule Britannia. Here's pianist John Ogden playing those Beethoven variations on classical WGUC.

0: Beethoven's Variations on Rule Britannia with John Ogden playing piano on Classical WGUC, 5 till 9 now.
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0: A 20th century orchestral work by the Dutch composer Johann Wagenauer, performed by the Royal Concertgebouw Orchestra under Ricardo Chailly's direction. It's a musical tribute to the Spanish medieval hero El Cid. 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

0: The El Cid Overture from the Dutch composer Johann Wagenauer. That was Ricardo Chailly conducting the Royal Concertgebouw Orchestra on Classical 90.9.
1: We hear before we can think. Throughout our lives, we are searching to find the ideal tone. That, to me, is what music is all about. It invites us to let go of what is familiar and lend an ear to what is new. These words preface East Meets West, the new album from Anna-Sophie Mutter. We'll hear music from the record this week, New at Noon, on WGUC.
0: Stay close for the great Hilary Hahn, the violinist playing the Concerto in E Minor by Mendelssohn, coming up a bit later this hour.
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0: It's off to the Emerald Isle on this beautiful Friday morning now with an Irish Suite for Strings composed in 1940 by Arthur Duff from Dublin. It's the Irish Chamber Orchestra on WGUC with conductor Fionnuala Hunt.

Playing Lute, those five Renaissance dances by Pierre Attignon. Ron McFarlane from West Virginia, who began playing electric guitar as a teenager, playing

0: Mid-20th century sweet, Irish suite for strings on Classical 90.9 WGUC. Music composed by Arthur Duff, performed by the Irish Chamber Orchestra with their conductor, Fionnuala Hunt.
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2: Pianist Stephen Huff is a modern Renaissance man who performs, composes, writes novels, and even paints. I'm Natalie Wickham, and on this week's CSO broadcast, we'll hear him tackle Beethoven's Emperor Concerto with guest conductor Roderick Cox, plus Tchaikovsky's musical response to the cruelties of fate. 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
0: Where we shine the Cincinnati spotlight twice weekdays, 10 o'clock in the morning, 5 in the afternoon. Today, shining brightly on Sycamore Community Band. Felix Mendelssohn's last concerto was this one, the Violin Concerto in E minor, and he spent over 6 years composing it. Hilary Hahn, along with the Oslo Philharmonic and conductor Hugh Wolff.

0: Oh, one-time Suzuki violin student Hilary Hahn, performing there with the Oslo Philharmonic and conductor Hugh Wolff playing violin concerto in E minor. Mendelssohn was composing the concerto. It was his last between 1838 and 1844 in Leipzig. Here in the Cincinnati area during that time, between the late 1830s and early 1840s, the oldest tunnel in the Cincinnati area was being built, the Whitewater Canal Tunnel. It's only one of 12 canal tunnels in the United States. About 25 miles long, connecting the Whitewater River in Indiana with downtown Cincinnati, terminating at the intersection of 3rd and Plum. During construction, 6 workers died, and that canal tunnel operated until 1865.
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0: We have the Cincinnati Spotlight on the way in 10 minutes. Sycamore Community Band is in the spotlight today. Composer-harpist Amy Nam joins 5x5 for a performance of her Chamber Music America commissioned work called Of Breath and Fire. 5x5, along with Amy Nam, the composer, playing electric harp,

0: Amy Nam composed the piece called Of Breath and Fire and played electric harp with a group called 5x5.
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2: I've been thinking a lot about the community and community band, and my mantra now is bringing people together through music for over 50 years, because we are over 50 years old as a community band. We love our summer concert series. Our first one is going to be at New Richmond, the Bandstand on the River. It's a gorgeous setting. It takes you back to the turn of a previous century. The riverboats going by and a concert in the park. That will be on Saturday, June 13th at 7 o'clock.
1: And in July, another big outdoor show.
2: Yes, the Blue Ash Concert on July 14th. That's a Tuesday evening, the Tom Stone Amphitheater. That will take place at 7. This year, my program is celebrating our nation's 250th anniversary of the signing of the Declaration of Independence. So we have a great program. The theme is following that idea of the yearning for freedom, and America has always tried to live up to its ideals as set forth in the Declaration of Independence. So we've got great things like William Schumann's setting of Chester. We're doing a medley from the musical Hamilton. There's a wonderful piece by John Williams from the movie Lincoln entitled With Malice Towards None. And we're going to feature our principal trumpeter, Steve Bone, on that solo. And that, of course, we're taking the music from Revolutionary War, the Civil War, World War II, up through the Civil Rights Movement. One of my favorite contemporary composers is Mark Camphouse, and he wrote a piece entitled Homage to the Dream, and it's a celebration of Martin Luther King's I Have a Dream speech. And we'll also throw in some pop music. And then we're doing another concert out at the Miami Township Community Park. They're having a night at the movies. They're showing the original Star Wars movie, and we're going to be playing several Star Wars medleys for that one, as well as our patriotic fanfare and our celebration of the 250.
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0: Camille Saint-Saëns composed that music, Allegro Appassionato. That was the City of Birmingham Symphony Orchestra with conductor Zachary Oramo, and the pianist will be featured on Sunday night's WGUC Cincinnati Symphony broadcast, Stephen Huff. That's 8 o'clock on Sunday.
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0: Duke Ellington was commissioned by American Ballet Theatre to compose music in celebration of their 30th season. Ellington wrote The River for them, and here's a suite from that ballet score, done by the Detroit Symphony, led by Naaman Yarvi on Classical WGUC.

That's some of the ballet score from Duke Ellington's ballet called The River. The Detroit Symphony Orchestra, led by Naomi Yarvey on GUC. 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This quartet was composed by late 18th, early 19th century Finnish clarinetist named Bernard Krusell, who celebrated annually in his hometown in Finland, a week-long celebration every summer during Krusell Week, dedicated to woodwind music. Here is his clarinet quartet in C minor with Allegri String Quartet, clarinetist Thea King on Classical WGUC.

0: Allegri String Quartet, along with clarinetist Thea King on WGUC, played that quartet for a clarinet by Finnish composer Bernard Crusell.
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0: If you'd ever seen Eric Kunzel in concert in his element with the Pops, conjure up a memory of it right now, of him at the podium with his beloved Cincinnati Pops playing Russian Sailors' Dances from Reinhold Gallaher's 1927 ballet Red Poppy.

0: The Prince of Pops, Eric Kunzel, leading the Cincinnati Pops, and the Russian Sailors Dances from the Ballet by Reinhold Gleyer called Red Poppy. 11 o'clock now. Enjoy the weekend, and Elaine Deal. Elaine is in next.
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0: If, like me, you're thinking there's something familiar about that piece, it kind of feels like the grand sweeping soundtrack to a movie like Star Wars, well, you wouldn't be wrong. It was music written by John Williams for a film called A Hymn to New England. The film was, or the music was written as accompaniment to New England Time Capsule, which was an Omnimax travelogue. It was first shown at the Mugar Omni Theater in Boston's Museum of Science. Mr. Williams conducted the Pops in the first public performance back in May of 1987 and dedicated the piece with gratitude to David Mugar. This recording, A Hymn to New England by John Williams, was performed by the Pops, Keith Lockhart. At the podium. Good morning. I'm Elaine Deal. 4 minutes after 11 o'clock. 74 degrees. Expect sunny, warm conditions with a return of humidity. Tonight, partly cloudy. Overnight low of 66. And tomorrow, mostly sunny skies, though there may be a little bit of a downpour here and there. A high in the mid-80s in Saturday's forecast. 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Desire, obsession, and deadly power erupt in a decadent royal court as Princess Salome becomes consumed by a dangerous fascination. Featuring the infamous Dance of the Seven Veils, an internationally acclaimed cast, and the Cincinnati Symphony Orchestra, Salome runs June 18th and 20th at Music Hall. 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
0: Benjamin Grosvenor recorded an album he called Dances, as he wrote in the liner notes, shining the spotlight on the music of movement. The album was inspired by a letter from the great pianist-composer Ferruccio Busoni to his student, Egon Petri, for when he proposed a dance program as a theme for the student's recitals. Grosvenor picked up that theme and expanded it on his own recital, his Queen Elizabeth Hall debut recital way back in 2012. Here he is from the album.
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0: We hear before we can think. Throughout our lives, we are searching to find the ideal tone. That, to me, is what music is all about. It invites us to let go of what is familiar and lend an ear to what is new. These words preface East Meets West, the new album from Anna-Sophie Mutter. We'll hear music from the record this week, New at Noon, on WGUC. Here's the Ukrainian Chamber Orchestra conducted by Andrew Mogrelia with Serenade in F Major by Vyacheslav Novak.

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Juneteenth, Cincinnati Short series sponsor, Eric and Jan Michelle Lemon Kearney.

0: Vyacheslav Novak's Serenade in F Major, Andrew Mogrelia conducted the Ukrainian Chamber Orchestra.
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It was the Netherlands Chamber Orchestra performing music by Johann Christian Bach, Serenade, or the Sinfonia, rather. David Zinman conducted on 90.9 WGUC, where New at Noon is next. Classical 90.9 WGUC Cincinnati. Music for your heart, mind, and spirit. Good afternoon. Welcome to your weekend. I'm Elaine Deal. 81 degrees. We should see a high in the mid-80s today with a rise in humidity. Cloudy tonight and overnight lows in the mid-60s, and then sunny tomorrow with a chance of some spotty showers and a high in the mid-80s. The British composer Thomas Addis says that Jean Sibelius occupies a unique position both musically and geographically, and that he thinks of Sibelius as a frontiersman, and that he's always staking out new ground, again, both musically and geographic, and says you can really see Sibelius's mind working in his music. Anna-Sophie Mutter included Addis's Air, homage to Sibelius, on her new record, and it is the composer conducting the London Symphonic Winds on Classical 90.9. You hear it, New at Noon.

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Juneteenth, Cincinnati Short series sponsor, Eric and Jan Michelle Lemon Kearney.

Anna Sophie Mutter gave the United States premiere performance of that piece in 2024 to the delight of critics who wrote, "Air devotes itself to a single idea, one of fragile beauty. The way Addis pitches the violin writing high up, almost daring the soloist to sustain it, recalls the extreme tessitura for the soprano role of Ariel in his opera The Tempest. This time, though, the effect is serene instead of unnervingly otherworldly." Air, homage to Sibelius by Thomas Addis, performed by Anna Sophie Mutter on her new album East Meets West. The composer conducted the London Symphonic Winds. You heard it new at noon on WGUC. 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Welcome to your weekend. I'm Elaine Deal. Glad to have your company. Here's Murray Pariah at the piano performing music by J.S. Bach, Italian Concerto in F major.

Marie Pariah at the piano with Italian Concerto in F Major by Johann Sebastian Bach. 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Desire, obsession, and deadly power erupt in a decadent royal court as Princess Salome becomes consumed by a dangerous fascination. Featuring the infamous Dance of the Seven Veils, an internationally acclaimed cast, and the Cincinnati Symphony Orchestra, Salome runs June 18th and 20th at Music Hall. Tickets at cincinnatiopera.org. Kick off your weekend with a little Haydn music from the Handel and Haydn Society. Harry Christopher's conducting Symphony No. 84 in E-flat, and Megan LaVilla will have that for you tonight at 6. Now it's the Sierra Winds performing Vignettes by William Grant Still on 90.9 WGUC Classical Music from Cincinnati Public Radio.

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0: Paavo Berglund conducts the Stockholm Philharmonic, now performing Richard Strauss's tale about Till Eulenspiegel's merry pranks.

0: Now, the merry prankster Till Eulenspiegel's. His merry pranks put to music by Richard Strauss. That was the Stockholm Philharmonic. Paavo Berglund conducted on 90.9. It's 1 o'clock.
1: Pianist Stephen Huff is a modern Renaissance man who performs, composes, writes novels, and even paints. I'm Natalie Wickham, and on this week's CSO broadcast, we'll hear him tackle Beethoven's Emperor Concerto with guest conductor Roderick Cox, plus Tchaikovsky's musical response to the cruelties of fate. 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

0: Francesco Davalos and the Philharmonia Orchestra begin the hour with Minuetto Pastorale by Muzio Clementi. Good afternoon and welcome to your weekend. I'm Elaine Deal. 5 minutes after 1 o'clock, 81 degrees will rise up to the mid-80s as the humidity rises along with this. Overnight 66 and mostly sunny tomorrow with a chance of some spotty showers, a high in the mid-80s.
1: Today's programming is made possible in part by a grant from Stephanie Denton, in loving memory of her parents, Jan and Drew Denton, on the 66th anniversary of their wedding day.
0: Composer Takashi Yoshimatsu wrote this next music in the late 1990s. When he did, he included this comment: "I see a sky with transparent birds. With sad eyes, they quietly look down on the human beings crawling around in an artificial forest below them." It's called "And the Birds Are Still." Here's Manchester Camerata, led by Sachio Fujioka on Classical 90.9.

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0: Composer Yoshimatsu says that his work, And the Birds Are Still, was, quote, written as a string elegy for a string ensemble. The piece came from an image of birds gathered around a dead comrade. Originally, it was to be written as a commission for an amateur ensemble, but the commission was canceled and the work alone remained. We heard the Manchester Camerata perform it under the baton of Sachio Fujioka on Classical 90.9.
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0: Here's pianist Marc-André Amelin performing with the Takash Quartet, Dvorak's Piano Quintet No. 2 in A Major on 90.9 WGUC.

0: It was pianist Marc-André Amelin alongside the Takacs Quartet with Piano Quintet No. 2 in A Major by Antonín Dvořák. 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The program features John Williams' Midway March and the Symphonic Suite from Superman, along with the music of George M. Cohen. Featured soloists include Batavia High School band directors David Smith Tuba and Emily Smith Piccolo, performing The Elephant and the Fly. The ACB Dixieland Quintet will also perform. Open to the public Sunday, June 7th at 3 in the Anderson Center Theater. 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
0: Oh, you can listen while you're still in bed, having breakfast in bed, perhaps. Here's the London Philharmonic Orchestra, Bryden Thompson conducting Arnold Box's music. It's Mediterranean.

0: Bryden Thompson and the London Philharmonic performed Mediterranean by Arnold Box. 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

0: Composer Jennifer Higdon says her piece Dance Card is, quote, a celebration of the joy, lyricism, and passion of a group of strings playing together. And she says that it reflects the deep commitment that string players bring to their music making, not only in the many years of learning to play their instruments, but also in the dedication manifested in gorgeous music making as an ensemble. When we attend as audience members, we, in effect, fill our dance card with that shared experience. We heard the Chicago Sinfonietta, conducted by Mei Ann Chen, performing Ms. Higdon's dance card to begin this hour of classical music on 90.9.
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Ensemble 415, performing Concerto Grosso No. 5 by Giuseppe Tartini. 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The program features John Williams' Midway March and the symphonic suite from Superman, along with the music of George M. Cohen. Featured soloists include Batavia High School band directors David Smith Tuba and Emily Smith Piccolo, performing The Elephant and the Fly. The ACB Dixieland Quintet will also perform. Open to the public Sunday, June 7th at 3 in the Anderson Center Theater. 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Music by Pablo de Sarasate now, Introduction and Tarantella, James Ennis, violin, Edward Laurel, piano.

0: Violinist James Ennis, pianist Edward Laurel. Introduction and Tarantella by Pablo de Sarasate.
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0: Joanne Faletta led the Berlin Radio Symphony Orchestra performing Prelude to a Drama by Franz Schrecker.
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2: 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I'm Natalie Wickham, and on this week's CSO broadcast, we'll hear him tackle Beethoven's Emperor Concerto with guest conductor Roderick Cox, plus Tchaikovsky's musical response to the cruelties of fate. 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

0: Alfredo Catalani's Scherzo, performed by Philharmonic of La Scala, Riccardo Muti conducted. Good afternoon, I'm Elaine Dio. Welcome to your weekend. Got 81 degrees right now, humidity creeping back into the area. A high today of 84, a high tomorrow of 84 with a chance of some showers.
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0: In his composer's note for Molly on the Shore, Percy Grainger included this. Equally with melody, I prize discordant harmony because of the emotional and compassionate sway it exerts. Here's Eugene Corcoran with the North Texas Wind Symphony performing Grainger's Molly on the Shore.

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Juneteenth Cincinnati Short Series sponsor Eric and Jam Michelle Lemon Curry.

Percy Grainger's Molly on the Shore. Eugene Corcoran led the North Texas Wind Symphony. 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The program features John Williams' Midway March and the Symphonic Suite from Superman, along with the music of George M. Cohen. Featured soloists include Batavia High School band directors David Smith Tuba and Emily Smith Piccolo, performing The Elephant and the Fly. The ACB Dixieland Quintet will also perform. 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Now it's cellist Matt Heimovitz working alongside the English Chamber Orchestra. Andrew Davis conducts Carl Philipp Emanuel Bach's Cello Concerto No. 3 in A.

0: Cellist Matt Heimovitz made his debut in 1984. He was a whopping 13 years old, soloist with Zubin Mehta and the Israel Philharmonic, and things have done nothing but go well for him since then. We heard Matt Heimovitz working with the English Chamber Orchestra, Andrew Davis conducting Cello Concerto No. 3 in A by Carl Philipp Emanuel Bach.
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0: John Rutter conducting his own music, Distant Land, A Song of Freedom. We heard the Royal Philharmonic Orchestra and your companion throughout the day, Classical 90.9.
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0: Since their beginning in 2007, Ensemble for These Times has championed marginalized, exiled, or forgotten creative voices. The Ensemble is committed to an inclusive, equitable, and diverse practice and to ensuring that all communities are represented in their artistic decisions and programming. The new album, El Tiempo Latina, focuses on music by some contemporary classical Latina composers. We'll hear selections from the album this week, new at noon on WGUC. Our friends to the north take us up to 4 o'clock in Megan LaVilla. It's the Cleveland Orchestra. Lauren Mazel conducts the Romeo and Juliet Fantasy Overture by Peter Tchaikovsky.

0: The Romeo and Juliet Fantasy Overture by Tchaikovsky, Lauren Mazel led the Cleveland Orchestra.
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0: 83 degrees at just about a minute before 4 o'clock. Enjoy the warm weekend. 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
2: 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I'm Natalie Wickham, and on this week's CSO broadcast, we'll hear him tackle Beethoven's Emperor Concerto with guest conductor Roderick Cox, plus Tchaikovsky's musical response to the cruelties of fate. 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

0: Based off of the tale of Don Quixote, that was Georg Philipp Telemann's suite from Don Quixote. The Academy of St. Martin in the Fields just performed, led by Neville Mariner. I'm your host, Megan LaVilla, here with you until 9 tonight. 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Now they are stepping into a bold new chapter. 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
0: Originally a work for bassoon, we'll now hear Edward Elgar's Romance performed on cello. And it's none other than Julian Lloyd Webber. Yes, he is in the Lloyd Webber family. And he'll be performing with the Royal Liverpool Philharmonic.

Cellist Julian Lloyd Webber. I had mentioned earlier that he was part of the Lloyd Webber family. In fact, he is the younger brother of the composer Andrew Lloyd Webber. We just heard him performing with the Royal Liverpool Philharmonic, led by Charles Groves, for Edward Elgar's Romance, originally for bassoon. 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Refun Williams wrote our very next piece here on 90.9, The Serenade to Music, as a tribute to the conductor Sir Henry Wood. On 90.9, we're going to hear a plethora of people, as it's also a choral piece. Here's soprano Jessica Riviera, mezzo-soprano Kelly O'Connor, tenor Thomas Studebaker, baritonist Mon Ford, and the Atlanta Symphony Orchestra and Chamber Choir performing it.

The motions of his spirit are dull as night, and his affection.

0: Ray Fun Williams wrote his serenade to music in honor of one of his good friends, the conductor Sir Henry Wood. It was to mark the 50th anniversary of Wood's very first concert, and the solo parts, the voices that you just heard, were actually composed specifically for 16 vocalists. They actually composed it to their specific voices. I just thought that was so cool. On 90.9, we heard soprano Jessica Riviera, mezzo-soprano Kelly O'Connor, tenor Thomas Studebaker, baritonist Nimon Ford, and Robert Spano leading the Atlanta Symphony Orchestra and Chamber Choir. Again, that was Ray Fun Williams' Serenade to Music. And apparently, Sergei Rachmaninoff first heard the serenade in the audience and was so overcome by the beauty of the music that he wept.
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0: Miss Sweet Peace up next here on 90.9. It's Johann Strauss Jr.'s Vienna Bonbons Waltz. It was written specifically to raise funds to be donated to the construction of German hospitals in Paris. We'll hear the CSSR State Philharmonic now performing it, led by Alfred Walter.

0: A collaboration between countries. We have the Vienna Bonbons Waltz. In the title, you can hear it combines both Vienna and Paris. It's Johann Strauss Jr.'s piece that was dedicated to the influential Princess Pauline Wittenberg, the wife of the then Austrian ambassador to Paris. Alfred Walter led the CSSR State Philharmonic on 90.9. 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
0: In the great tradition of Russian pianist composers, we have an heir to Rachmaninoff, Daniil Trifonov. This is actually a piece of his that's dedicated to Rachmaninoff, Rachmaniana. You'll hear it performed now by pianist Daniil Trifonov himself.

0: Rachmaniana by Daniil Trifonov. We heard that performed by the composer on piano. I'm Megan LaVilla. 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
2: The Sycamore Community Band gets ready to celebrate the 250th. 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
3: I've been thinking a lot about the community and community band, and my mantra now is bringing people together through music for over 50 years, because we are over 50 years old as a community band. We love our summer concert series. Our first one is going to be at New Richmond, the Bandstand on the River. It's a gorgeous setting. It takes you back to the turn of a previous century, the riverboats going by, and a concert in the park. That will be on Saturday, June 13th at 7 o'clock.
2: And in July, another big outdoor show.
3: Yes, the Blue Ash Concert on July 14th. That's a Tuesday evening, the Tom Stone Amphitheater. That will take place at 7. This year, my program is celebrating our nation's 250th anniversary of the signing of the Declaration of Independence. So we have a great program. The theme is following that idea of the yearning for freedom, and America has always tried to live up to its ideals as set forth in the Declaration of Independence. So we've got great things like William Schumann's setting of Chester. We're doing a medley from the musical Hamilton. There's a wonderful piece by John Williams from the movie Lincoln entitled With Malice Towards None. And we're going to feature our principal trumpeter, Steve Bone, on that solo. And that, of course, we're taking the music from Revolutionary War, the Civil War, World War II, up through the Civil Rights Movement. One of my favorite contemporary composers is Mark Camphouse, and he wrote a piece entitled Homage to the Dream, and it's a celebration of Martin Luther King's I Have a Dream speech. And we'll also throw in some pop music. And then we're doing another concert out at the Miami Township Community Park. They're having a night at the movies. They're showing the original Star Wars movie, and we're going to be playing several Star Wars medleys for that one, as well as our patriotic fanfare and our celebration of the 250th.
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0: Virgil Thomson's Suite from the Plow That Broke the Plains. That was a 1936 documentary film that, of course, captured the spirit of the Great Plains as well as the environmental challenges faced during the Dust Bowl. We heard Ronald Corp and the New London Orchestra performing it here on Your Companion Throughout the Day, Classical 90.9.
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0: Today's programming is made possible in part by a grant from Stephanie Denton, in loving memory of her parents, Jan and Drew Denton, on the 66th anniversary of their wedding day. Now on 90.9, it is one of Johannes Brahms' three intermezzi for piano. They show his interest in the lullaby, but Brahms actually told a friend that they were three lullabies of his grief. This is the first of those, the Intermezzo in E-flat major, now performed by pianist Paul Lewis.

The first intermezzo in E flat major by Johannes Brahms, out of his three intermezzi for piano. They are based on lullabies, and this one is actually one of his most popular piano compositions overall. On the original score, it's prefaced by two lines from an anonymous Scottish ballad, Lady Anne Bothwell's Lament. We just heard pianist Paul Lewis performing it here on WGUC. 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Speaking of slower pieces, this is one of Mozart's. Is Adagio. It's now performed by violinist Isaac Stern and the Franz Liszt Chamber Orchestra.

0: The Adagio in E major by Wolfgang Amadeus Mozart. That's for violin and orchestra, originally part of a bigger work, but now it's played just on its own. We heard Janos Rolla leading the Franz Liszt Chamber Orchestra for it, alongside violinist Isaac Stern.
1: 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The ACB Dixieland Quintet will also perform. 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
0: A prominent Romanian violinist and composer, that would be Grigoris Dinisu. We'll hear one of his most famous works, the Ora Staccato, now performed, instead of on the original violin, on flute, here by the famous flutist James Galway and the National Philharmonic.

0: A fun little piece, so short and very fast, that's based off of the Romanian hora style. We heard Gregorius Dinescu's Hora Staccato, performed by flutist James Galway and the National Philharmonic on 90.9. I'm Megan Lavilla, one more piece, and then we have our 6 o'clock symphony, as well as our 90-second naturalist. Stay tuned.
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0: The famous Candide by Leonard Bernstein. That's his music in the operetta based on the novella by Voltaire. We'll hear HAOA and the Minnesota Orchestra now performing The Suite from Candide.

0: The Suite from Leonard Bernstein's Candide here on Classical 90.9. Again, he had written music for the operetta that was, of course, based in turn on the 1759 novella of the same name by Voltaire. We just heard the AGOA and the Minnesota Orchestra performing it on 90.9.
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2: Hi there, I'm Thane Maynard. A spring hike in the woods sometimes leads to the most amazing sight, trillium flowers with their beautiful triple petals. Just as cool is the flower's reproductive strategy. You see, ants play a surprisingly important role in the life cycle of trillium. This relationship is an example of myrmecockery, or seed dispersal by ants, and it's essential to the trillium's successful germination and spread. Trillium seeds have a fatty, nutrient-rich appendage called an oleosome. Ants are attracted to this structure, which they carry back to their nests as a food source. Once inside the nest, ants eat the oleosome but discard the seed itself, often placing it in nutrient-rich waste piles or underground chambers. These locations provide ideal conditions for germination. The soil is loose, protected from predators, enriched with organic matter, and relatively stable in temperature and moisture. By transporting seeds away from the parent plant, ants also reduce competition for light and nutrients and help prevent overcrowding. Without ants, trillium seeds would often fall near the parent plant, where survival rates are much lower.
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0: I'm Megan LaVilla, here with your 6 o'clock symphony this sunny Friday on WGUC. Franz Joseph Haydn was known for more than one set of symphonies named after a city, the more famous set being his London symphonies. Today, our work lies in a set composed prior to the London symphonies, the 6 Paris Symphonies. Commissioned in 1784 by the founder of the Masonic Loge Olympique, Count Rigolet d'Orchigny, these symphonies were specifically made for the Concert de la Loge Olympique, their associated and very popular concert subscription in Paris, of which Rigolet was Grand Master of and cellist in. And indeed, these symphonies were performed by the Olympique for royalty and nobles of all kinds, with one viewer describing the attire of the musicians, saying they wore splendid sky-blue dress coats with elaborate lace ruffles and swords at their sides. And another fun history fact for you, the conductor of this celebrated orchestra was none other than Joseph Bologna Chevalier de Saint-Georges, a man I often call the Jack of all trades here on WGUC, but a composer also known for being one of the first free men of African descent to gain widespread acclaim. On 90.9, we'll hear the Symphony No. 84, Haydn's Third Paris Symphony, performed fittingly now by Harry Christophers and the Handel and Haydn Society.

Explore Cincinnati's connection to the Negro Motorist Green Book this June on 90.9 WGUC, airing Fridays at 6:58 p.m. and Sundays at noon. Juneteenth Cincinnati Short Series sponsor

Support for this streaming service comes from 1001 Colors, which for three decades has painted Cincinnati's story, creating opportunity and bringing people together through art. Now they are stepping into a bold new chapter. Artworks is now 1001 Colors, a new name that reflects the unlimited creativity and uplifts the community of voices with the same commitment of creating bold art that builds bright futures.

0: Franz Joseph Haydn was a prolific symphonic composer, writing over 100 symphonies in total during his lifetime. Of these, he had a couple of sets named after cities he had traveled to, and our 6 o'clock symphony of the day was part of his Paris symphonies. A set of 6 total symphonies, they were commissioned by the Count d'Orchigny, the founder and grandmaster of, as well as cellist in, the subscription concert series in Paris known as the Concert de la Loge Olympique. Today's work was the Symphony No. 84 overall, but the third of the 6 Paris symphonies. 4 of the 6 have nicknames, and this is one of them, known sometimes as In Nomine Domini, or In the Name of the Lord. The other named Paris symphonies have more casual nicknames, like The Bear, The Hen, or Lorraine or the Queen. Overall, the reception to these works have always been positive. Even recently, a modern critic called them a remarkable fusion of brilliance, elegance, and warmth, while another wrote, "There is not a measure, even the most serious of these great works, in which is not marked by Haydn's wit, and his wit has now grown so powerful and so efficient that it's become a sort of passion, a force at once both omnivorous and creative." This 84th symphony was the largest of all of Haydn's Paris symphonies, and we just heard it performed, oh so fittingly, on 90.9 by the Handel and Haydn Society, led by Harry Christophers. I'm Megan LaVilla. Thanks so much for joining us for our 6 o'clock symphony. 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
1: Pianist Stephen Huff is a modern Renaissance man who performs, composes, writes novels, and even paints. I'm Natalie Wickham, and on this week's CSO broadcast, we'll hear him tackle Beethoven's Emperor Concerto with guest conductor Roderick Cox, plus Tchaikovsky's musical response to the cruelties of fate. 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
0: And now here on 90.9 this Friday, we have a wonderful piece by the American composer Louis Moreau Gottschalk. It's actually one of his best known works. It's called The Banjo, but instead of banjo, we'll be hearing it performed today by pianist Yeni Schlotschiver.

0: As you could probably hear, that was piano instead of banjo for Louis Moreau Gottschalk's piece called The Banjo. However, the piano does feature imitations of mid-19th century African-American banjo techniques and has demonstrations like up-picking and strumming that aren't really found in other music of the same period. On 90.9, that was pianist Yenny Schlossiver performing it.
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0: 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Proceeds will support the foundation's work, including its Muscles in the Classroom program and Thousand Acres Pollinator Habitat Project. Info at ohioriverfdn.org. The Mexican composer Arturo Márquez was very inspired by cultural music from his country. He ended up incorporating a lot of it into his own works, including a set of 8 danzones, and we are about to hear one of those danzones, the 4th out of the 8, performed now by the Camerata de las Americas, led by Joel Sachs.

0: Arturo Marquez grew up in a family of traditional Mexican musicians. His grandfather was a folk musician, and his father was a dance hall performer in a mariachi band. He ended up straying a little bit closer to classical music, but definitely kept that Mexican edge in his music. Specifically, we just listened to one of those pieces, a set of 8 danzones. We heard the danzón number 4, performed by the Camerata de las Americas.
1: 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They competed for glory on the Met stage last March with the Met Orchestra led by Carlo Rizzi. The 2026 Lafont Grand Finals Concert on the Robert K. Johnson Foundation Metropolitan Opera International Radio Network.
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0: Last in the hour here on 90.9, I'm Megan LaVilla, and we're featuring a season that's not quite the one we're in right now. It's Lars-Erik Larsson's The Winter's Tale, subtitled 4 Vignettes After Shakespeare. We'll hear the Stockholm Sinfonietta now performing.

0: I know you're hearing this piece, The Winter's Tale by Lars Erik Larsen, performed on radio right now, but it actually has more to do with radio than that. The Swedish Broadcasting Corporation, the country's national publicly funded radio, much like us, employed Larsen as a composer in residence, as well as a music producer and conductor, and he was tasked with writing pieces for the station. This is one of those. He was supposed to compose four orchestral vignettes to accompany the 1938 recitation of Shakespeare's The Winter's Tale. He published the suite and called it The Winter's Tale. We just heard it now on 90.9, performed by Jan Olaf Vedin and the Stockholm Symphonietta.
1: This is the Composer's Datebook for June 5th. I'm John Burge. On today's date in 1998 at King's Chapel in Boston, a new work by the American composer Daniel Pinkham received its first performance. Scored for baritone and organ, entitled Three Latin Motets, it was intended as a birthday offering to Pinkham's fellow composer and colleague Ned Roram, with a dedication that read, "For Ned Roram and a Half Century of Friendship." But the premiere occurred on the 75th anniversary of Pinkham's birth as a surprise at a concert in his honor. Organist James David Christie and baritone Sanford Sylvan had sneakily persuaded Pinkham to write the motets for Roram, who was born in 1923, the same year as Pinkham, but intended all along to premiere the music as a surprise in Pinkham's honor. Daniel Pinkham was noted for his church music and once quipped, "I just like to hear my pieces more than once, and when you write music for the church, you have a better chance at that. I tell people I'm available for weddings, funerals, and bar mitzvahs."

Pinkham died in 2006, and Christian Silvan performed his three Latin motets once again in January of 2007 at Pinkham's memorial service. Composer's Daybook is produced by APM, American Public Media, in conjunction with the American Composers Forum, reminding you that all music was once new.

0: Welcome to Juneteenth Sid Study Shorts. I'm Dale Hussein Wetzel. Each week in June, we share short stories about Black history. Today, we're talking about the Green Book. In Jim Crow America, Black Americans couldn't travel like their white counterparts. Every time you stopped at a restaurant, a gas station, a bathroom, you'd have to check. Can you enter? Is it safe? Victor Hugo Green was a Black postman tired of the stress. In 1936, he created the Negro Motorist Green Book. It started as a directory of Black-friendly businesses in New York City, where he lived. But with the help of his wife, Alma, he soon expanded it. Using his postal service network for local intel and distribution, they sold many editions full of motels, hotels, restaurants, gas stations, and businesses across the country. The Green Book became the Bible of Black travel. By 1962, over 2 million copies were in circulation. Green always hoped for a time when his guides would no longer be needed. And that time did come. Alma published the last Green Book in 1966, 6 years after Victor's death and 2 years after the passing of the Civil Rights Act of 1964, which outlawed segregation. Cincinnati had 151 sites listed across various editions. In the coming weeks, we'll introduce you to three of them: the Mance Hotel and Annex, the Gordon Hotel, and the Edgemont Inn. Juneteenth Cincinnati Shorts are brought to you by the Urban Roots podcast team. Tanya Muhammad, Connor Lynch, James Bennett II, Vanessa Quirk, and myself, Deborah Hussein Wetzel.
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I'm Megan LaVilla, starting off the 7 o'clock hour with Charles Gounod's Queen of Sheba Waltz. That's, of course, from his opera of the same name, Queen of Sheba. She, in turn, was the betrothed to King Solomon in the Bible. We just heard the waltz performed by the London Symphony Orchestra, led by Richard Bonning. 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That's because we have the flutist Jean-Pierre Rampal and the conductor Jean-Pierre Vallès. They'll be performing with the Ensemble Orchestra of Paris for Johann Quantz and his flute concerto.

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Juneteenth, Cincinnati Short series sponsor, Eric and Jan Michelle Lemon Kearney.

0: Johann Kvanz was a very big composer for flutists. We just heard one of his flute concertos performed by flutist Jean-Pierre Rampal and conductor Jean-Pierre Vallès with the Ensemble Orchestra of Paris.
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0: 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Ottorino Respighi's works are always so vivid, and that's exactly why I love them. I'm so glad we have one coming up here next on 90.9, The Birds. It's an orchestral sweep that attempts to imitate birdsong and bird behaviors, like fluttering wings, pecking, and scratching feet. We'll hear the Orpheus Chamber Orchestra performing that for you now.

0: While touring over Spieghi's work, The Birds is an orchestral suite that's based on both bird song and bird actions like fluttering wings and scratching feet. It's a 5-movement work. Each of the movements is based on a different bird. But besides that, each of the movements are also based on the music of a different composer. So the first movement, Prelude, is based on the music of Bernardo Pasquini. The second movement is The Dove, based on the music of Jacques Degelot. The third movement is The Hen, based on the music of Jean-Philippe Rameau. And the fourth movement, The Nightingale, based on the style of Jacob van Eyck. The last movement is The Cuckoo, based again on the music of Pasquini. You just heard the Orpheus Chamber Orchestra performing Respighi's The Birds.
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0: 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Ending the hour here on WTUC, it's Hugh Wolf leading the City of Birmingham Symphony Orchestra for contemporary composer Aaron J. Kernis's Musica Celestis.